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It can help you feel better. It is also our code word for tonight. So take that code word, medicine, M-E-D-I-C-I-N-E, medicine, M-E-D-I-C-I-N-E, medicine, and enter it in our app or at ultimateclassicrock.com, and you'll be qualified to fly away with a friend to go see the Foo Fighters in Cleveland. I'm going to give you more, but punch in that word to get yourself in the running, and just by doing that, you'll be my hero. Good luck.

0: 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Luckily, Wardlaw is here to save the day, as he does give you that code word one more time. Medicine, M-E-D-I-C-I-N-E, medicine, M-E-D-I-C-I-N-E. 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We have got your airfare covered, of course. We'll put you up for two nights at a hotel. We're going to give you two tickets to see the Foos and Queens of the Stone Age play a big stadium show. And this might be the most exciting part, so sit down for this one. You're going to have two tickets to tour the Rock and Roll Hall of Fame with me. I can hear your excitement coming through my headphones already. So put in that code word, and good luck from all of us here at Ultimate Classic Rock.
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12: Here's your WTOL 11 weather forecast. This evening, partly sunny and very mild, with temperatures remaining in the 80s through sunset, gradually easing back into the 70s after dark. Overnight lows are expected to remain in the lower 60s under partly cloudy skies. It is going to be a warmer day on Friday, with highs surging to the upper 80s, the vast majority of the day dry, with a slim chance for a late evening shower. For 106.3 The Fox, I'm WTOL 11 meteorologist John Birchfield.
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0: almost got distracted and forgot to come back thanks to John Bon Jovi. I was up on the steel horse feeling pretty invincible thanks to his pep talk about going down in a blaze of glory and all that stuff. You understand. We have Summertime Sounds from Don Henley and more as we continue with Ultimate Classic Rock.
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1: Here is your WTOL 11 weather forecast. This evening, partly sunny and very mild, with temperatures remaining in the 80s through sunset, gradually easing back into the 70s after dark. Overnight lows are expected to remain in the lower 60s under partly cloudy skies. It is going to be a warmer day on Friday, with highs surging to the upper 80s, the vast majority of the day dry, with a slim chance for a late evening shower. For 106.3 The Fox, I'm WTOL 11 meteorologist John Birchfield.
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Doesn't that crank the summer temperatures up just a few notches when you hear it? I told you that you were not going to need that winter hoodie for the final moments of this hour, but does anyone ever listen to Wardlaw? No. All right. Well, it's Wardlaw. We are going to do something fun and talk about big, huge rock bands and the unfortunately really awful experiences some of them had playing their very first concerts. Some of them at some pretty historic venues to boot. That is our 9 at 9, and we will get into it after this from Pink Floyd. It's UCR.

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Bad First Concerts, that's where we're going to get into tonight on the 9 at 9 with some of rock's biggest bands, including Metallica, who played a gig at a place called Radio City in Anaheim, California. James Hetfield just singing on that night, no guitar, and he came to realize that not having something in his hands was a bad idea for him personally. He says, "I was really nervous and a little uncomfortable without a guitar." He later recalled that in an interview with Kerrang. Things got worse. He says, during the first song, Dave Mustaine broke a string. It seemed to take him eternity to change it, and I was standing there really embarrassed. We were really disappointed afterwards. And don't worry, UCR fans. Things got better, and here's some proof.

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0: So what is so bad about having your first show in the U.S. take place at one of the most famous clubs in all of New York City, CBGB's? Well, the police found their dressing room was in a gross bathroom, and also they had just crammed themselves and their gear onto a budget-priced overseas flight, all for the honor of playing to an extremely small crowd. Luckily, everyone who did show up was able to tune in to what made the band so special very quickly. As Andy Summers recalls, by the end of the first set, the audience were on their feet and literally howling along with us, which probably made spending the next 3 weeks stuffed inside a Ford Econoline van playing 23 shows in 21 nights a lot more bearable. An additional note, that first show was recorded, and allegedly, we might get to hear it one of these days. Fingers crossed. It's ultimate classic rock.
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6: 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Yes, are you ready? Reds and Rockers. Yeah.

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3: Here is your WTOL 11 weather forecast. This evening, partly

0: sunny and very mild, with temperatures remaining in the 80s through sunset, gradually easing back into the 70s after dark. Overnight lows are expected to remain in the lower 60s under partly cloudy skies. It is going to be a warmer day on Friday, with highs surging to the upper 80s, the vast majority of the day dry, with a slim chance for a late evening shower. For 106.3 The Fox, I'm WTOL 11 meteorologist John Birchfield.
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If you're just joining us, we are looking at some of the worst first shows played by some of rock's biggest bands. And to be fair, anybody who's ever been in a band is going to know this, but the first concert is rarely anything to write home about. As you find out on stage, you've still got some things to work out, but often you also have fun if you're not taking it too seriously. But let's be honest with ourselves. All of us take that first show way too seriously. You know what? I don't think that's a bad thing because it shows that you care about what you're trying to do for your future fans. It's Matt Wardlaw. This is our 9 at 9 tonight, and Heart's first concert was in a cave. We mean that almost literally. The venue was named The Cave. It was decorated with rocks on the walls to look like a cavern, as Ann Wilson says in the band's official biography. She also recalls that before their first show, the band was so poor they were living off a 100-pound bag of rice, and disaster nearly struck during Heart's tryout for the show when a gust of wind knocked Nancy Wilson's guitar to the ground. Luckily, they got the gig, ignored any thought that the fallen axe was a bad omen, and they went on, as we know, to be one of the biggest bands of the classic rock era. This is UCR.

It's AC/DC, and speaking of Dirty Deeds, let's talk about the first steady gig that the Doors landed. It was on the legendary Sunset Strip, home, of course, to famous venues like the Roxy and the Whiskey A Go-Go, but they were down the road sharing the tiny stage with exotic dancers, overflowing ashtrays, and spilled beer at a rundown club named the London Fog. Rich Wideman's The Doors FAQ book says the venue was frequented by drunks, prostitutes, and other assorted lowlifes and sleazy characters. Yay. But it's here where the band was free to practice the long-form musical exploration that led to early classics like Light My Fire and The End. Thanks to all of that, we have a bunch of great other songs, including this classic. It is The 9 at 9 on UCR.

0: Before earning one-fifth of a massive five-pound payday from the local school where they played, late Def Leppard guitarist Steve Clark learned an important lesson about the value of a proper sound check during the band's first ever concert. After forgetting to take his amp off standby, Clark unknowingly kicked off the band's set, not with a roar, but with a laugh. As Joe Elliott recalled, he did his windmill arm motion like Pete Townsend for the big opening chord, and nothing happened. No power. Everybody in the audience was laughing. How Spinal Tap is that? It's Matt Wardlaw, and in this edition of the 9 at 9, we have been looking at some of the worst first concerts played by some of rock's biggest bands, and we've got one more tale of rock and roll woe for you momentarily on Ultimate Classic Rock.
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7: Hey, it's Kahuna, and you're about to join us for a finally Friday edition of your morning thing. And I know it's only early June, but I got a couple of stories that might help put you in the mood for summer, including what could be the drink of the summer of 2026. 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
9: Here is your WTOL 11 weather forecast. This evening, partly sunny and very mild, with temperatures remaining in the 80s through sunset, gradually easing back into the 70s after dark. Overnight lows are expected to remain in the lower 60s under partly cloudy skies. It is going to be a warmer day on Friday, with highs surging to the upper 80s, the vast majority of the day dry, with a slim chance for a late evening shower. For 106.3 The Fox, I'm WTOL 11 meteorologist John Birchfield.
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For decades, KISS packed the biggest arenas around the world and earned millions upon millions via ticket and merchandise sales. But as you know, everyone has to start somewhere, and they split $50 to perform in front of less than 10 people at their first show, which took place at the Popcorn Club in Queens. Bassist Gene Simmons booked the gig after the band's first manager quit, declaring them as the worst crap he'd ever heard. That gets right to the point, doesn't it? It's Wardlaw, and there are a lot of rockiversaries to discuss tonight here on the program. We'll get to a few of them here in the coming hour with a special edition of UCR Backstage. But first, we have more of just what you needed. It's that thing you know and love so much, Ultimate Classic Rock.

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This month back in the 80s, Bryan Adams' Classic Heaven hit number one after being released earlier in 1985 as a single. It's Matt Wardlaw. This week in 1970, we heard the first album from a modified lineup of Deep Purple featuring Ian Gillan and Roger Glover's first proper appearance on a Deep Purple studio album. As we know now, I guess those two guys, they worked out. Let's hear a song from that album that became a showcase moment in their live show as captured on their classic Made in Japan record. This is UCR Backstage.

0: We got a request for that one, and next month will mark 30 years since Layne Staley played his final live concert with Alice in Chains. And the band was doing some opening shows for Kiss, which is a good way to go out, but what a sad story. And we'll hear in a moment from their great appearance on MTV Unplugged, which happened that same year in April. And it's hard for me to watch because you can tell that Layne is not in good shape, but there are some really moving moments from that performance, I think, in part because you can tell that Layne is putting everything that he has out there on the concert stage. All of this, I wish we could have an alternate timeline where Layne sticks around and we get a lot more great music from him with the band and in whatever else he might have ended up doing besides Alice in Chains as well. Thank you for that request, Ed. This is Ultimate Classic Rock.
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1: Here is your WTOL 11 weather forecast. This evening, partly sunny and very mild, with temperatures remaining in the 80s through sunset, gradually easing back into the 70s after dark. Overnight lows are expected to remain in the lower 60s under partly cloudy skies. It is going to be a warmer day on Friday, with highs surging to the upper 80s, the vast majority of the day dry, with a slim chance for a late evening shower. For 106.3 The Fox, I'm WTOL 11 meteorologist John Birchfield.
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So if you've got dreams of listening to a bunch of live Van Halen, we can make those dreams come true. Get registered for your chance to grab a signed copy of Van Halen recorded live in New Haven 40 years ago. Sammy Hagar put his autograph on the vinyl LP, and we will throw in some additional VH swag as well. The UCR website is the place for you to go get in on the action. It's Matt Wardlaw. And speaking of the concert stage, Ted Nugent has a surprising amount of tour dates on tap after saying he was tapping out of playing live. You can see the concert info at Ultimate Classic Rock.

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2: Here is your WTOL 11 weather forecast. This evening, partly sunny and very mild, with temperatures remaining in the 80s through sunset, gradually easing back into the 70s after dark. Overnight lows are expected to remain in the lower 60s under partly cloudy skies. It is going to be a warmer day on Friday, with highs surging to the upper 80s, the vast majority of the day dry, with a slim chance for a late evening shower. For 106.3 The Fox, I'm WTOL 11 meteorologist John Birchfield.
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I've got a cool golden earring list I'm putting together in my head. I need to put it down, though, in digital ink on the UCR website so you can all read it. That's how these things work. I will keep you posted, but here's a tease. That song we just heard will not be on that list. You're curious now, aren't you? Think about that, and let's sing a little bit together with Queen on UCR. Is this

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June 4th, 1984, Bruce Springsteen releases the Born in the USA album. Things have been going pretty well for the Boss, and they went absolutely nuclear with the arrival of the Born in the USA record. Bruce had gone deep, as he would become legendary for doing recording between 70 and 90 songs for the album, and the scrutiny he placed on those songs paid off, because by 1985, Born in the USA was the best-selling album that topped the charts in 9 countries, and Bruce sold a bazillion concert tickets along the way. It's Matt Wardlaw today in 1996. If Metallica's Black album caused controversy with the fan base, boy, they really turned that up a few more notches with the release of Load, another new era for Metallica that revealed the band had short hair now, and you can imagine how well that went over with the fan base, even though the signs of change had been coming for a good while, with Jason Newsted being one of the first ones to cut his hair in prior years. And come on, folks, how much did that really matter? It's just hair. It was something else, though, when we started seeing the photos for Load, and the Metallica guys looked like heavy metal mobsters. In retrospect, I think we can say that they looked pretty cool, didn't they? You can let me know how you feel. It's Ultimate Classic Rock.

0: 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It is your rock and roll comrade Wardlaw. We can get a little bit wild and woolly. The secret is just not to take it as far as Ozzy did throughout all the 80s. Your family and coworkers and friends might get concerned if you do that, and they'll appreciate it if you don't. Luckily, you are also well-behaved, and as a reward, we have more of your requests incoming, upcoming, sneaking up behind you, however you want to think of it. And if you haven't gotten your needs in front of me, get those to us using our app. It's Ultimate Classic Rock.
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6: Here's your WTOL 11 weather forecast. This evening, partly sunny and very mild, with temperatures remaining in the 80s through sunset, gradually easing back into the 70s after dark. Overnight lows are expected to remain in the lower 60s under partly cloudy skies. It is going to be a warmer day on Friday, with highs surging to the upper 80s, the vast majority of the day dry, with a slim chance for a late evening shower. For 106.3 The Fox, I'm WTOL 11 meteorologist John Birchfield.
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I get it. We see and hear a lot of ads all the time out there in the world, and I feel lucky that when Bill finally snapped, Bill felt compelled to send me an email, and he signed his dispatch with his initials, too. So thanks and kudos to you, BG. I've got some positive news for you. There's no rain. At least that's what Blind Melon says, and that's a good forecast, isn't it?

There's a wind of change, yes indeed, but can we do something about that smell? That seems like a simple enough question. Hey, here's Requested Skinnerd on Ultimate Classic Rock.

0: Always a fun sing-along, isn't it? I think the ship has sailed on any possible future Kinks activity, unfortunately, but I'm glad that we still have Dave Davies out there being fairly visible, and he's one of the good guys of rock and roll, too. He's been doing some of those convention appearances in recent times, so if you're a big Kinks fan and you want to get an autograph and have the chance to go to one, it is absolutely worth it. I think you'll enjoy talking to Dave, maybe even as much as you enjoy talking to Wardlaw, but let's not push it. I agree. This is Ultimate Classic Rock.
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3: Hey, it's Kahuna. You're about to join us for a finally Friday edition of your morning thing. And I know it's only early June, but I got a couple of stories that might help put you in the mood for summer, including what could be the drink of the summer of 2026. I'll have a question of the day that deals with the foods of summer. And in what could be a related matter, we'll look at the sweatiest cities in America. 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
5: Here is your WTOL 11 weather forecast. This evening, partly sunny and very mild, with temperatures remaining in the 80s through sunset, gradually easing back into the 70s after dark. Overnight lows are expected to remain in the lower 60s under partly cloudy skies. It is going to be a warmer day on Friday, with highs surging to the upper 80s, the vast majority of the day dry, with a slim chance for a late evening shower. For 106.3 The Fox, I'm WTOL 11 meteorologist John Birchfield.
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As promised, Kim Thayil of Soundgarden joins us for tomorrow night's show as we prepare for another glorious weekend. And I will have another Foo Fighters code word for you. 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

0: weather forecast. It'll be a partly cloudy, dry, and very mild feeling June night with temperatures that'll be remaining in the lower 60s. A mild start to your Friday morning. Partly sunny skies expected throughout the day with afternoon highs climbing to the upper 80s. Most of the day is going to be dry and partly sunny with a very slim chance for a late evening passing shower or thunderstorm. For 106.3 The Fox, I'm WTOL 11 meteorologist John Birchfield.
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0: Lance Cahoon, as you're about to join us for a finally Friday edition of your morning thing. And I know it's only early June, but I got a couple of stories that might help put you in the mood for summer, including what could be the drink of the summer of 2026. I'll have a question of the day that deals with the foods of summer. And in what could be a related matter, we'll look at the sweatiest cities in America. So we'll slop on the deodorant and help get you ready for the weekend, 6 to 10, right back here on 106.3 The Fox.
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1: Here is your WTOL 11 weather forecast. It'll be a partly cloudy, dry, and very mild feeling June night with temperatures that'll be remaining in the lower 60s. A mild start to your Friday morning. Partly sunny skies expected throughout the day with afternoon highs climbing to the upper 80s. Most of the day is going to be dry and partly sunny with a very slim chance for a late evening passing shower or thunderstorm. For 106.3 The Fox, I'm WTOL 11 meteorologist John Birchfield.
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2: Here is your WTOL 11 weather forecast. It'll be a partly cloudy, dry, and very mild feeling June night with temperatures that'll be remaining in the lower 60s. A mild start to your Friday morning. Partly sunny skies expected throughout the day with afternoon highs climbing to the upper 80s. Most of the day is going to be dry and partly sunny with a very slim chance for a late evening passing shower or thunderstorm. For 106.3 The Fox, I'm WTOL 11 meteorologist John Birchfield. 106.3

became a ghost hunter. He used to collect stamps. See? He's way cooler now. 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

0: Hey, it's Kahuna. You're about to join us for a Finally Friday edition of your morning thing. And I know it's only early June, but I got a couple of stories that might help put you in the mood for summer, including what could be the drink of the summer of 2026. I'll have a question of the day that deals with the foods of summer. And in what could be a related matter, we'll look at the sweatiest cities in America. So we'll slop on the deodorant and help get you ready for the weekend, 6 to 10, right back here on 106.3 The Fox.
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2: Here is your WTOL 11 weather forecast. It'll be a partly cloudy, dry, and very mild feeling June night with temperatures that'll be remaining in the lower 60s. A mild start to your Friday morning. Partly sunny skies expected throughout the day with afternoon highs climbing to the upper 80s. Most of the day is going to be dry and partly sunny with a very slim chance for a late evening passing shower or thunderstorm. For 106.3 The Fox, I'm WTOL 11 meteorologist John Birchfield.
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2: Here is your WTOL 11 weather forecast. It'll be a partly cloudy and mild start to your Friday morning with temperatures in the low to mid 60s already at daybreak. Into the afternoon, temperatures surging to the upper 80s under partly sunny skies. There will be a slight increase in humidity levels by the evening, and after a dry day, a slim chance for a brief passing shower or storm after sunset. For 106.3 The Fox, I'm WTOL 11 meteorologist John Birchfield.

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1: 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I'm Joe Everett. Ohio wheat growers are invited to attend the annual Ohio State Wheat Field Day on June 17th at the Western Agricultural Research Station in South Charleston. The event will feature the latest wheat research from Ohio State University and Ohio Corn and Wheat, including updates from the Wheat to Beet Project, practical crop management information, and equipment demonstrations from Caning Equipment. Special guest Dr. Grant Gardner from the University of Kentucky will discuss wheat profitability and take part in a farmer and specialist panel discussion. The free event begins at 8:30 a.m. and includes a complimentary lunch sponsored by Ohio Corn and Wheat. 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Ohio beef producers will have several opportunities this summer to learn more about tick-borne diseases and their impact on cattle herds. Ohio State University's Extension's beef team is hosting a series of free educational meetings focused on combating tick-borne pathogens. Extension specialists and veterinarians will discuss disease identification, management strategies, and answer producer questions. Programs are scheduled June 16th in Zanesville, June 25th in Jeromesville, and July 13th in Stewart. Organizers are asking attendees to RSVP at least 1 week in advance. And for more information, you can find it available through Ohio State University Extension's Beef Program website. 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We'll be back with your markets after this.
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1: 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July corn trading down 1 3/4 to 4.22 3/4. September corn 4.31 1/2 down 1 1/4. As we look at soybeans, July 11.30 1/2 up a penny. August soybeans 11.34 1/4 down 1 3/4. And July wheat 5.80 1/4 down 1 1/2. As we turn to livestock from yesterday's close, June live cattle 249.17 up $2.55. June lean hogs 95.30 down 75 cents. And September feeder cattle 350.07 up $10.75. 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
3: Good morning and welcome into our Friday edition of Ag Talk. This is Bill Rice along with Ed Lentz. It is our horticultural edition of Ag Talk and we're talking about poison hemlock today.
4: Now, Bill and I talked after off air here that this is like the third time you talked about this, isn't it, Ed? Well, yeah, it is, because the earlier times we could still do something about it, but now you're going to really see it, and you're probably too late to do anything about it. So I want to give some caution for people and also what you need to do in the future. You're going to see it blooming along ditches, waterways, roadsides. They're earlier this year, you would have seen that, and now they're going to be blooming. They're a tall plant, anywhere up to 8 to 10 feet tall. They got white flowers on them. And the thing is, there's places here in Fenway you can see it. I can say that the viaduct over there on Trenton Avenue, not the one near the interstate, but further back, you're going to see it on the south side if people want to know what it looks like. But we got along Broad Avenue as you head up to Bigelow Street up there. And I'm just saying that not to complain to anybody, but say if you want to know what it looks like, that's where it is. You can see that. It's a biennial plant. It grows only vegetatively the first year, kind of like a dandelion, and then it flowers and sends this giant flowering stalk up the second year. It is a member of the carrot family, so it will look like wild carrot and some other things too. But this one has a white flower, And it's pretty easy to tell it's going to have these purple splotches, almost like bruises, like a bruise on its stem. That's very characteristic of poison hemlock. The thing to remember, and that's why I wanted just for Roy to remind

0: in the public is all parts of this plant are poisonous, especially the roots. If you ingest any part of the plant, it's a poison. It can also be absorbed through your eyes or nasal passages if you have the material blowing in the air from that. You may be able to prevent it to go from seed now. You know, in other words, if you cut it and remove it, and when it first flowers, once those seeds there, you know, it's just too late. If you are going to go out there and cut them down as the stalks, man, make sure you wear protective gear. You want to wear goggles, gloves, a mask, long sleeve shirt, long pants on there, because you don't want to have any of this going for your nasal passages, your eye mucus, anything. We had a person cutting this down in southern Ohio last year, put him in the hospital for 4 days. So even though you're not eating it, just having that in the air. Once it goes to seed, what are you going to do then? It's too late really to cut it down. Note the area, because those seeds will germinate this fall, and it's easier to control then. But be aware that poison hemlock is flowering now.
1: Thank you, Ed, for Ag Talk. This is Bill Rice, along with Ed Lentz. Good morning to you.
0: Good morning.
2: Hey, it's Kahuna. You're about to join us for a finally Friday edition of your morning thing. And I know it's only early June, but I got a couple of stories that might help put you in the mood for summer, including what could be the drink of the summer of 2026. I'll have a question of the day that deals with the foods of summer. And in what could be a related matter, we'll look at the sweatiest cities in America. So we'll slop on the deodorant and help get you ready for the weekend, 6 to 10, right back here on 106.3 The Fox.

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2: Here is your WTOL 11 forecast. The heat is on for this Friday with highs into the upper 80s. Could see a scattered or pop-up thunderstorm late this evening, but more likely overnight into early Saturday morning, we'll get a round of some downpours and some rumbles of thunder. Another possible round.

0: pops up during the afternoon Saturday with heat this weekend. 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
1: All right, kids, here we are. We did it. We made it to a finally Friday. So I'm relatively optimistic, although it's early, and I certainly have plenty of time to screw that up. Well, welcome in. What are we going to do? Well, we're going to try to get you ready for the weekend, and we're going to actually talk a little bit about summer this morning. In fact, we're going to find out what could be the drink of the summer of 2026. Inquiring minds want to know. We'll also take a look at foods of summer. Got a stupid criminal story that might be a flashback to anybody that's ever helped their dad work on a car in the garage. And just in time for the weekend, we're going to find out what states can really put their stank on. Intrigued. All right, let's get started with news and sports. Matt is off today, so we turn to the Ohio News Network for

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1: I'm Jay Fox on the Ohio News Network. Acting U.S. Attorney General Todd Blanche, FBI Director Kash Patel, Federal Trade Commission Chairman Andrew Ferguson, Small Business Administration Administrator Kelly Loeffler, and Dr. Oz, who is the administrator for the Centers of Medicare and Medicaid Services, all descended upon Columbus yesterday for a major announcement with state leaders. The group announced a massive joint venture task force to target and stop widespread fraud. This comes after multiple individuals were indicted in schemes totaling tens of millions of dollars, and Governor Mike DeWine suspending funding to dozens of local health care and home health providers. Yesterday at the State House, representatives from Google, Amazon, Meta, and Microsoft testified on behalf of data centers in Ohio. Hearings are being held as local farmers and townspeople are pushing back against the development, citing encroachment on agricultural land, diverted resources, and skewed priorities. Chuck Jones and Michael Dowling, the former First Energy executives, have been re-indicted in connection to the $60 million House Bill 6 bribery and corruption scheme. A retrial is scheduled for September 28th, while defense attorneys attempt an acquittal hearing today. A cold front will bring severe storms to the Buckeye State tomorrow afternoon and evening, prompting alerts statewide. For the Ohio News Network, I'm Jay Fox.
2: ONN Sports, somebody Wells. We'll start with baseball from Thursday afternoon. After a pair of strong performances from the offense in the first two games, the bats went cold yesterday for the Guardians as they mustered just one run on a pair of hits and a 2-1 loss to the New York Yankees in the series finale. One bright spot in the loss, though, was Slade Ciccone, who allowed just one run in six innings on the bump. Here's manager Stephen Vogt from the postgame on Ciccone's performance.
3: Slade was phenomenal. Six innings, one run. Did a great job keeping us in that game. We knew kind of going into it, it needed to be a low-scoring affair. I mean, Rodon was special over there as well, but I thought Slade threw the ball excellent, did his job, gave us six innings of one-run baseball.
2: Cleveland still takes two out of the three-game set in the Bronx. The Guardians continue the road trip tonight as they head to the Lone Star State for the first of three against the Texas Rangers. First pitch is at 8:15 tonight. As for the Reds, they were off yesterday. They'll face the Cardinals at 8:15 tonight for the first of three in St. Louis this weekend. Heading into day two at the Memorial Tournament, we have a four-way tie atop the leaderboard as J.J. Spahn, Wyndham Clark, Tommy Fleetwood, and Ryan Gerard all sit at 5 under par. The second round begins shortly before 8 a.m. this morning at Muirfield Village Golf Club. On the ice last night, the Hurricanes rallied out of a 2-0 deficit as a Seth Jarvis goal in overtime lifts Carolina to the 4-3 win over Vegas in Game 2 of the Stanley Cup Final. The series is now even at one game apiece. Game 3 is in Vegas tomorrow night. And we've got Game 2 of the NBA Finals tonight at 8:30 in San Antonio as the Knicks lead the Spurs 1-0. For ONN Sports, somebody Wells.
0: Here's the WTOL 11 weather forecast. Looking pretty good, actually. I wasn't sure yesterday. Sunny today. Highs expected to be in the upper 80s. Could see some rain tomorrow. Showers likely, as a matter of fact. Maybe a thunderstorm towards lunch or early afternoon. And then Sunday, mostly sunny, high of 87. So we do rebound. And looks like we should have a pretty good weekend. Let's get started, shall we? REO Speedwagon doing the honors as we continue on. Actually, get things started.

106.3 The Fox. There are certain bands that have give you a certain vibe. I always thought that the BTO, Bad Company, Mountain, all have that kind of blue collar rock. Kahuna with you as we continue on with our Finally Friday. Sammy Hagar's Top Rock Countdown is tomorrow night. I always feel pretty good when I can say tomorrow night instead of, you know, coming up on Saturday. Because that means it's just about here. And this week, Sammy Hagar's Top Rock Countdown will be Reds and Rockers. I don't know if he's talking about Cincinnati's and the things they have in front of Cracker Barrel, but you can find out. Again, that's tomorrow, 10 to midnight, Sammy Hagar's Top Rock Countdown.

0: 106.3 The Fox. Good morning, Kahuna with you. It is a Friday, so we got that going for us. Welcome in if you're just joining us. I don't know if you have a McDonald's fan on your gift list. I mean, everybody collects something. My mom, she collected sheeps and lambs, so we would get her things like that at Christmas time. My stuttering friend Brian collected, or I think he still does, those Budweiser mugs you used to be able to get. And I know there's a lot of people like Coca-Cola products, McDonald's, another big one. If you got a diehard McDonald's fan on your gift buying list, I've got something that might be unique for that person. A little creepy, but unique. Right now, somebody on eBay is selling a bizarre, one-of-a-kind vintage Ronald McDonald statue, in quotation marks. One-of-a-kind vintage Ronald McDonald statue. And I'm looking at the photo. I'll post it. It's actually the eBay ad. But I'll post it on our Facebook page. But it's pretty creepy. He's kneeling and staring straight ahead. And it's described as being desecrated. A desecrated Ronald McDonald statue. Because what kind of a collector wouldn't want that? It looks like the artist had some fun with it, trying to be urban hip by adding spray paint graffiti to it. And I don't even know for sure if it is an actual Ronald McDonald statue. So keep that in mind. It's not 100% clear that it was ever actually on a McDonald property at any time. It's painted like Ronald McDonald. They're asking $2,500 for it, but there's also an option to make an offer. So I'm guessing that that's his safety valve if they can't sell it for $2,500. The seller is located in New Jersey and is supposedly they only want $100 for shipping. So it looks like it's a concrete statue of some kind, so I'm sure it's not light. The kneeling Ronald statue is about 4 feet tall. At what point do you look around your house and think, you know what's missing? A damaged clown from a fast food restaurant. Somewhere along the line, people decided that old junk wasn't enough. Now it has to be creepy old junk with a backstory.
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2: All right, the WTOL 11 weather forecast. We put up with tomorrow's pesky forecast, and the rest of the weekend looking pretty good. Today, we start out nice, sunshine, highs in the upper 80s. Rain tomorrow, maybe a thunderstorm. Highs again expected to be in the upper 80s. Sunday, mostly sunny. Highs expected to be around 87. Be careful.

106 for the Fox. Too much Magic Bus. Can you have too much Magic Bus? Juan Big and with you. Welcome into a Friday morning. Feeling pretty good about that. Got a stupid criminal story for you. We'll get to that next. And this might give you a shiver or two. If you ever dealt with the stress of helping your dad, I guess it didn't technically have to be your dad, but for the most part, any type of a job, whether it was working on a car or doing some plumbing, whatever the case may be, where you had to hold the flashlight. Holy cow. That should be enough to put a chill down your spine. It does mine. Help get us there? Do one from Motley Crue.

106.3 The Fox. Good morning, Kahuna with you. Welcome in. Doing the Friday thing. Got a stupid criminal story for you that might, well, the criminal part, maybe not so much, but, you know, I'm not judging. But if you ever had a parent that asked you to hold a flashlight while they did something, this might give you some type of a flashback. A lot of kids have enjoyed the wonderful experience of being screamed at while you hold a flashlight. Hey, put it back on. Put the light on. No, stop moving around. It's usually when a parent is doing some type of a DIY project. And for a lot of us, it was when your dad was working on the car in the garage. Well, a 41-year-old Pennsylvania man was arrested after he broke into an office building, but he wasn't alone. He had an accomplice. He brought his girlfriend's 11-year-old daughter with him. And when the cops showed up, the guy was in an equipment room where he had instructed the girl to hold a flashlight for him while he cut out some copper wiring. He was stealing.

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1: This is ONN. I'm Jay Fox on the Ohio News Network. Acting U.S. Attorney General Todd Blanche, FBI Director Kash Patel, Federal Trade Commission Chairman Andrew Ferguson, Small Business Administration Administrator Kelly Loeffler, and Dr. Oz, who is the administrator for the Centers of Medicare and Medicaid Services, all descended upon Columbus yesterday for a major announcement with state leaders. The group announced a massive joint venture task force to target and stop widespread fraud. This comes after multiple individuals were indicted in schemes totaling tens of millions of dollars, and Governor Mike DeWine suspending funding to dozens of local health care and home health providers. Yesterday at the State House, representatives from Google, Amazon, Meta, and Microsoft testified on behalf of data centers in Ohio. Hearings are being held as local farmers and townspeople are pushing back against the development, citing encroachment on agricultural land, diverted resources, and skewed priorities. Chuck Jones and Michael Dowling, the former First Energy executives, have been re-indicted in connection to the $60 million House Bill 6 bribery and corruption scheme. A retrial is scheduled for September 28th, while defense attorneys attempt an acquittal hearing today. A cold front will bring severe storms to the Buckeye State tomorrow afternoon and evening, prompting alerts statewide. For the Ohio News Network, I'm Jay Fox.
2: All right, the WTOL 11 weather forecast again today. A nice way to start off the weekend. Sunshine today. Temperature is expected to be in the upper, maybe close to 90. A bit breezy, which might help if things get a little gamey, if you know what I mean. Let's continue on. Peter Gabriel shocks the monkey. I don't know if that's a euphemism for something, and...

106.3 The Fox, classic rock from the Rolling Stones. I saw a photo, I think it was yesterday, on Facebook, and it was Eric Clapton's Facebook page, and it was a picture of Clapton and Ronnie Wood, who just had a birthday this week. Ron Wood actually, the song we just heard, he wasn't in the band at that point, but from about, 1972, 73 on? Don't quote me on that. I'm not exactly sure when Ron Wood joined the Stones, but it took him forever to officially make him a member of the band. Kahuna with you, continuing on with our Friday morning. Hey, don't forget, if you're a gearhead, we've got something for you at 1063thefox.com. 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

0: 103 The Fox. Good morning, Kahuna with you. Just getting started. Working up a sweat, which will pay off a little bit later on, because we're going to be talking about sweat. I guess I didn't intend to, but we do have a bunch of summer type stories or things to get you ready for summer. And as you know, probably a summer, perfect time to catch a blockbuster movie on the big screen. I know a lot of people aren't going back to the movie theaters, but there is always something fun about going to the movies and catching that really big movie. There's usually like two or three. They kind of space them off. Like there's one beginning of the summer, one around the 4th of July, and then one right before school starts back up again. Now, unfortunately, there haven't been very many good summer blockbusters over the years, and that's probably worthy of a special hall of shame. People at Ranker.com are doing just that. They're voting, or asking you to vote, on the worst blockbusters of all times. These were movies that were supposed to be good, and in some cases they actually did well, but they were horrible movies. So I'm not going to go over the whole list. This is the top five, current top five. Number five, The Last Airbender, came out in 2010. Number four, The Adventures of Pluto Nash. Wasn't that the guy from Miami Vice, Johnson? Don Johnson, I think, was in that one. Number three of the worst blockbusters of all time, Catwoman, was not a very good movie. Number two, Jaws the Revenge. So I'm not sure where in chronological order that is. That might be like number four or five. You know, when they start doing four and five and six of a movie franchise, that the gene pool is getting somewhat diluted. And according to Ranker.com, currently the number one worst blockbuster of all time came out in 2000. It starred John Travolta. It was called Battlefield Earth.
1: While you were still learning how to spell your name, I was being trained to conquer galaxies. And to do anything less is a disgrace to my entire family line.
0: You gotta love it when John Travolta...

0: tries to have a bit of an accent. That doesn't end well for anyone. A few honorable mentions that are on the list. Fantastic Four, the new one that came out in 2015. Super Mario Brothers from 1993. That might have been an animated one. And The Mummy, which was the Tom Cruise version of The Mummy that came out in 2017. Now, it's an ongoing poll, so you can see the most up-to-date results if you check out ranker.com. I'll probably put a link to this on our website. I'll put the story up on our website, 1063thefox.com. Now, hopefully we'll find out that this year turns things around. There are a lot of big movies that are hitting theaters this summer, including Masters of the Universe that comes out today, as a matter of fact. Disclosure Day comes out on the 12th. That's Steven Spielberg's alien movie. I hadn't heard about this one. The Death of Robin Hood. It's got me interested. Also, Toy Story 5. They both come out on the same day, June 19th. Minions and Monsters. I love the Minions. I do. Guilty pleasure. That comes out July 1st. Moana on July 10th. And I don't know if this is a live, like an action movie, or if it's animated, but Spider-Man Brand New Day comes out July 31st. So those are certainly movies that have the potential to be huge this summer. And if you're looking for a sign that the summer blockbuster that you're going to, if you're not sure, you're looking for a sign that it's not very good, if the popcorn gets better reviews than the movie, then you are not watching a very good summer blockbuster.
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1: All right, Keith, welcome into our second hour together. 7 o'clock right on the noggin. We'll have news and sports. We've got Rock on the Way from Bob Seger. We'll do some Aerosmith this hour as well. Also, the Almanac, find out what happened on this date in rock history, and our question of the day dealing with summer, a culinary summer. And we'll get to that question here in just a couple of minutes. Right now is news and sports. Again, Matt Off, Ohio News Network to the rescue, and 38 Special. Rocks is next.
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0: On the Ohio News Network. In Southwest Ohio, one man who owns a Greater Cincinnati mental health clinic is accused of fraud. ONN's Jared Allen reports.
1: The Ohio Medicaid program was billed more than $12 million to provide mental health services for kids through after-school programs, which were never offered. The Ohio Attorney General's office says Robert Haley of Cincinnati's West Price Hill neighborhood is being charged in Butler County with Medicaid fraud and related charges. The Cincinnati Inquirer reports the 63-year-old has pleaded not guilty.
0: Three people were taken to the hospital Wednesday night after a mistake at Akron's water plant in Kent quickly turned into a dangerous chemical emergency. Hunter Bertram of ONN affiliate WKYC-TV in Cleveland has details with Lieutenant Craig Peeps of the Kent Fire Department.
2: Alum was mistakenly mixed with bleach during a delivery at the Akron water plant.
3: Originally, there was a green cloud. There was a smell of like an indoor pool.
2: As that cloud formed, the plant was evacuated and emergency hazmat crews arrived. Seven people were treated. Two water plant employees and the delivery driver were taken to the hospital. A shelter-in-place order for a half mile in all directions of the plant followed.
0: No sweep in New York for the Cleveland Guardians as they lost to the Yankees yesterday afternoon 2-1. For the Ohio News Network, I'm Jay Fox.
4: This is ONN. ONN Sports, I'm Buddy Wells. Starting with baseball, the Guardians dropped the series finale 2-1 yesterday afternoon to the Yankees in the Bronx. The good news, though, is Cleveland still took two out of the three games set against New York. And here's manager Stephen Vogt after the loss yesterday on his team's performance in the three-game set against the Yanks.
5: Yeah, anytime we win a series, we're happy. Obviously, we would have loved to have gotten a sweep today, and that was definitely a game we felt like we could win. We were in it the whole way. We hit some balls hard right at people, just weren't able to get enough going to score more than the one run, but I'm really proud of the way our guys bounced back after a tough homestand. Now get on this flight and get ready to go get Texas.
4: The Guardians road trip continues tonight as they face the Rangers down in Arlington for the first of three at 8:15. And after being off on Thursday, the Redlegs will also get underway at 8:15 tonight as they're in St. Louis for the first of three against the Cardinals this weekend. Stanley Cup final down 2-0 entering the third period. Carolina rallied to take a 3-2 lead. Then a goal from Vegas's Mark Stone with just more than a minute left tied the game back up at 3-all in forced overtime. And in OT, Seth Jarvis netted the game winner on a power play as the Canes won it 4-3, and they evened up the series at one game apiece. Game 3 is in Vegas tomorrow night. For a second straight season, the Texas Longhorns have beaten Texas Tech for the Women's College World Series national title, as last night the Longhorns beat the Red Raiders 4-1 and win the best of three series in straight sets. And tonight they'll play Game 2 of the NBA Finals as the Knicks meet the Spurs in San Antonio with the tip-off at 8:30. New York leads the series one game to nine. I'm Buddy Wells on the Ohio News Network.
6: Of course, we also want to wish the Liberty Bet Eagles and the Leipzig Vikings the best of luck in high school baseball as they get into the state semifinals, which is impressive. Certainly wish them the best of luck as they head into the weekend as well. The weather forecast, again, you get through tomorrow. It's not bad. Sunshine today, windy at times, though. Could see gusts up to 30 miles per hour and a high of 88. Tomorrow, an 80% chance of showers and thunderstorms, high 87. Mostly sunny on Sunday. Highs expected to be around 87. All right, we must be off. 38 Special on 106.3 The Fox. Good morning.

106.3 The Fox. Good morning. It is Kahuna with you. Summer Golf Giveaway, our second one, has been, well, given away. That means we've got seven more to get into your hands. Well, actually, I think eight more. Yeah, my math is never good. That's why I'm in radio. I've told you that before. All the details, 106.3thefox.com. All right, question of the day up next. I think I'm actually going to get it posted before we do it on air. Very rare for me.

0: 106.3 The Fox. Good morning, Kahuna with you. It is 7:17 now. Time for our question of the day. And this dealing with summer, again, unintentionally, this has turned into a morning of summer stories. But in fact, we're going to be talking about the next part of this equation, the beverage of summer. But right now, we're going to talk about the food of summer. And for a lot of folks, at least for me, when you think of summer food, you think of the backyard barbecue, the backyard cookout, picnics. My dad was a football coach for many years at Van Buren. And they would have a meet the team night before school started, usually in August when they were doing their summer practices. And that was always what people would bring to that meet the team. It was like one of those big tureen type meals. Everybody brings a dish, and pretty much anything that wound up on the table was, to me, reminded me of a summer food. So that's our question of the day. What food or foods screams out to you, it's summer? Huh? What foods scream out to you, it's summer? When you see him, you go, yep, it is that time of the year. So I have not posted it yet because I was busy trying to put my response down, which I'll tell you later. So it will be posted here in the next minute and a half. All right. Question of the day, 106.3 The Fox on Facebook.
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5: All right, the WTOL 11 weather forecast. Again, looking pretty good. Well, tomorrow could be dicey, but the rest of the weekend, today, pretty good. Sunshine, windy at times, though. High 88. Could see showers or thunderstorms tomorrow, high 87. Sunshine on Sunday, 87 for the high. And partly sunny Monday when we head back to work with a slight chance of showers and thunderstorms, high 87. You know, we're getting to that part of the summer or the summer weather where you got the hot temperatures, possibility of thunderstorms. I think it will be riding that for the next couple of months for sure. Right, we continue on. Oh, by the way, the question of the day has, in fact, been posted. You can go get interactive and see my response. Here's Aerosmith on 106.3 The Fox.

106.3 The Fox. Good morning, the police. How you doing? It's 7:30. We'll do news again with the Ohio News Network in just a moment. Today is a very special day. We'll find out more about it when we do the almanac here in a couple of minutes. But I will give you an early sneak peek next. Very special day that I think you're going to want to celebrate.

0: What? I guess that ended. 106.3 The Fox. How you doing? It's Kahuna with you. Good morning. I was finishing something up and I didn't get to the mic button soon enough. All right, Keys, I promised you an early tease into the Rock Almanac. We'll find out more about this here. Well, we won't find any more. I'll let the cat out of the bag. It's National Donut Day. Yes, that's right. It's National Donut Day, which means basically you can and should bring donuts to work. It needs to be Donut Day at the office.
1: National Donut Day. Again, yes, there are two.
2: Donuts. I got donuts.
3: I love donuts.
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8: Happy National Donut Day.
9: I offer these delicious donuts.
1: Happy National Donut Day.
0: Thank you. Thank you very much. I appreciate that. Appreciate the sentiment. It is National Donut Day. And as you would imagine, a lot of donut places are celebrating. Krispy Kreme is offering customers one free donut of their choice, no purchase necessary. So that, is the most, accommodating donut day. Dunkin' will give out a free donut with the purchase of any beverage. Tim Horton is doing the same thing, but their deal isn't just today. It runs all weekend. I'm conflicted. I love Tim Horton's coffee. I do like Dunkin' as well, but I love Tim Horton's coffee, but I like Dunkin's donuts. I like them better than Tim Horton's donuts.

0: And I usually will probably overall, I don't generally, if I'm getting coffee, I don't get donuts with it. But sometimes it's a little treat. Your local donut shop's probably going to be running some type of promotion as well. So that might be worth checking with them. In fact, I would encourage that because you're supporting local. A while back, the Donut Addicts at Thrillist.com put out a rundown of the 24 classic donuts ranked from best to worst. That's a lot of donuts, kids. 24 classic donuts. Spoiler alert, if you're a cinnamon bun fan, get ready for a fight. Right? So here is the top five. All right? The healthiest donut out there, the apple fritter, number five. Number four, raspberry jelly, a sticky and wonderful messy gift. Number three, old-fashioned. Its ridges apt for catching glaze, making eating this donut feel like it's a handheld portable pound cake. The old-fashioneds are good. Number two, the rainbow sprinkles, I've said. And the number one donut, according to Thrillist, glazed round donuts. The pinnacle of donuts pretty much everywhere. Of course, when I talked about apple fritter being the healthiest donut out there, don't fact check that. A few more in the top 20, Boston cream. Oh, it's okay. It's a little bit much for me. A little rich. French cruller. My mom loved crullers. The French cruller, the snooty French cousin of the glazed round. Bear claw. I do like a good bear claw as well. And then, again, in also an honorable mention in the top 20, the plain cake donuts. And I'm not sure how I feel about the cake donuts. Sometimes they're really good. Other times they're like, ugh, I just need something to drink.
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1: I'm Jay Fox on the Ohio News Network. Acting U.S. Attorney General Todd Blanche, FBI Director Kash Patel, Federal Trade Commission Chairman Andrew Ferguson, Small Business Administration Administrator Kelly Loeffler, and Dr. Oz, who is the Administrator for the Centers of Medicare and Medicaid Services, all descended upon Columbus yesterday for a major announcement with state leaders. The group announced a massive joint venture task force to target and stop widespread fraud. This comes after multiple individuals were indicted in schemes totaling tens of millions of dollars, and Governor Mike DeWine suspending funding to dozens of local health care and home health providers. Yesterday at the State House, representatives from Google, Amazon, Meta, and Microsoft testified on behalf of data centers in Ohio. Hearings are being held as local farmers and townspeople are pushing back against the development, citing encroachment on agricultural land, diverted resources, and skewed priorities. Chuck Jones and Michael Dowling, the former First Energy executives, have been re-indicted in connection to the $60 million House Bill 6 bribery and corruption scheme. A retrial is scheduled for September 28th, while defense attorneys attempt an acquittal hearing today. A cold front will bring severe storms to the Buckeye State tomorrow afternoon and evening, prompting alerts statewide. For the Ohio News Network, I'm Jay Fox.
2: All right, that WTUL 11 weather forecast, cloudy tomorrow with the showers, but today to get into the weekend, not bad. Mostly sunny and windy at times, 88 our high today. Showers likely and possibly a thunderstorm late tonight, low 68. 80% chance of showers and thunderstorms for Saturday, tomorrow's high 87. Let's continue.

1063 The Fox. Good morning, Kahuna with you. The question of the day has been posted. You can go get interactive with it. Dealing with summer and food. What food or foods screams out to you, it's summer? Yeah, you think of summer. Like, for example, you think of turkey when you think Thanksgiving, but what do you think about when it's summer? What makes you think, oh yeah, that's a summer food? Go get interactive, 1063 The Fox. On a Facebook. All right, coming up, the Rock Almanac.

106.3 The Fox. Good morning, Kahuna with you. It is 7:50 now. That's Rock Almanac time. Find out what happened on this date in rock history. Of course, today being June the 5th, the year 2026 of our Lord. It just so happens to be a Friday. And as we mentioned earlier, it is National Donut Day. I think I did this yesterday, though. So I may have a mix-up here, but it also says here that it's National Moonshine Day. But I thought I said that yesterday. But, well, hey, who am I to say it can't have 2 days? So maybe dunk your donut in some moonshine. What? Oof. All right, to show you how far we've come in a relative

relatively short amount of time. It was on this date in 1956. Elvis Presley appeared on the Milton Berle Show. His gyrations caused the network officials to raise the camera so it only shot him from the waist up. We can't have that on TV. On this date in 1966, Painted Black by the Rolling Stones rode the top of the charts. A sad note in our nation's history, in 1968, Senator Robert Kennedy was shot during a presidential campaign appearance in California. On this date in 1971, I read this every time only because it's kind of mind-blowing to me. 1971, Grand Funk Railroad broke the Beatles' money record as their Shea Stadium show sells out in 72 hours, making them $306,000. And also shows you how far we've come in a relatively short amount of time. It was on this date in 1974, the album containing this tune yes, indeed, it was on this date in 1974, the Eagles' album On the Border was certified gold. Of course, James Dean, I'm going to lead you right now. Also, Best of My Love on that album. Also, a pretty bad jam, and I mean that in a good way. 1977, the Commodores hit number 5 with Brick House. I have two songs that could possibly get me to dance on a dance floor. Brick House is one, and I Want You Back by the Jackson 5 is the other. On this date in 1985, MTV first introduced us to this.

0: Yes, indeed. I used to watch it every Sunday night. MTV debuted the first comedy, their first comedy series, The Young Ones, which was a British, I don't even know how to describe it, sitcom. Finally, on this day in rock history, 1995, Skid Row's self-titled album featuring 18 in Life, Youth Gone Wild, and I Remember You was certified 5 times platinum. All right, a couple of birthdays. One of the guys with one of the best names in rock, Nico McBrain. Now, that's a name. That's a rock and roll name for you right there. Nico McBrain, 74 today. Drummer in Iron Maiden, although I can't say that he still is playing with the band. I don't know that for a fact. Marky Mark. That's correct. Marky Mark and the Funky Bunch. Mark Wahlberg, 55 today. Ron Livingston. That name may not ring a bell, but I will always give you his props because he's been in 3 shows that I really like. He was the star as Peter Gibbons in The Office, or in Office Space. So he was the guy that was fed up with work. He played Rob in Swingers. He was also in Band of Brothers, and he is the lead character in the series Loudermilk, which I don't think they make anymore, but also a very funny show as well. So if today is your birthday, well, happy birthday to you, and may you have plenty of donuts to celebrate.
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7: All right, gang, it is 7:57. Should be a pretty nice start to the weekend. Sunny today, windy at times, and a high of

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2: All right, kids, we are heading into our third hour now. It's time for news and sports. Again, Matt off, so it's the Ohio News Network. I've got Rock on the Way from Steve Miller. We'll do some Queen, AC/DC coming up, and a band we just talked about in the Rock Almanac. Also, speaking of coming up, we're going to find out, as we continue our conversation about summer, what could be the drink of the summer. All right, we'll get to that here in just a bit. Seems also particularly practical or topical since we're heading into the weekend as well.

0: topical since we're heading into the weekend as well.
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4: An Ohio State University committee is recommending an assistant professor be fired after he was accused of assaulting an independent journalist earlier this year. Stacia Nockin of ONN affiliate WBNS-TV in Columbus explains.
5: 10TV first showed view video of the incident back in February involving Luke Perez. According to a university report, investigators found Perez slapped property from the journalist's hand and tackled him to the ground. The committee calling it one of the most serious cases of workplace violence they've reviewed. Perez faces a misdemeanor assault charge and has pleaded not guilty.
4: The father of convicted Strongsville killer Mackenzie Schirilla will not be returning to his teaching job at a Cleveland area Catholic school. ONN's Jeff Smith has more.
6: Steve Schirilla was placed on leave last week after the diocese began looking into allegations that he showed poor judgment. This following the release of the Netflix documentary, The Crash. The documentary focuses on Schirilla's murder convictions and features interviews with both of her parents. The diocese did not provide a specific reason for the decision.
4: In Southwest Ohio, Middletown officials confirmed that a recent cyber attack compromised the personal data of over 21,000 residents there. The city is offering free credit monitoring services.
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8: Sports. I'm Buddy Wells. We'll start with baseball from Thursday afternoon. After a pair of strong performances from the offense in the first two games, the bats went cold yesterday for the Guardians as they mustered just one run on a pair of hits and a 2-1 loss to the New York Yankees in the series finale. One bright spot in the loss, though, was Slade Ciccone, who allowed just one run in six innings on the bump. Here's manager Stephen Vogt from the postgame on Ciccone's performance.
9: Slade was phenomenal. Six innings, one run. Did a great job keeping us in that game. We knew kind of going into it, it needed to be a low-scoring affair. I mean, Rodon was special over there as well, but I thought Slade threw the ball excellent, did his job, gave us six innings of one-run baseball.
8: Cleveland still takes two out of the three-game set in the Bronx. The Guardians continue the road trip tonight as they head to the Lone Star State for the first of three against the Texas Rangers. First pitch is at 8:15 tonight. As for the Reds, they were off yesterday. They'll face the Cardinals at 8:15 tonight for the first of three in St. Louis this weekend. Heading into day two at the Memorial Tournament, we have a four-way tie atop the leaderboard as J.J. Spahn, Wyndham Clark, Tommy Fleetwood, and Ryan Gerard all set at 5 under par. The second round begins shortly before 8 a.m. this morning at Muirfield Village Golf Club. On the ice last night, the Hurricanes rallied out of a 2-0 deficit as a Seth Jarvis goal in overtime lifts Carolina to the 4-3 win over Vegas in Game 2 of the Stanley Cup Final. The series is now even at one game apiece. Game 3 is in Vegas tomorrow night. And we've got Game 2 of the NBA Finals tonight at 8:30 in San Antonio as the Knicks lead the Spurs 1-0. For ONN Sports, I'm Buddy Wells.
0: All right, we also want to wish the Leipzig Vikings and the Liberty Benton Eagles the best of luck, both picking up big wins in the regional finals and advancing to the state semifinals next week in Akron. So good luck to you, fellas. The WTOL 11 weather forecast, sunny and windy at times today, a high 88. Showers likely, possibly a thunderstorm tonight, low 68. 80% chance of showers and thunderstorms for your Saturday. Tomorrow's high 87. Sunny on Sunday, though, so we rebound. Temperature's about the same, 87. Partly sunny on Monday with a slight chance of showers and thunderstorms, high again, around 87. So we're getting some consistency with our mid to upper 80s temperatures. All right, let's get back at it, shall we, as we kick off our third hour together. We do so with Def Leppard on 106.3 The Fox. Good morning. Welcome in.

106.3 The Fox, Steve Miller Band, as we work our way through this Friday together. We do have Time Warp. It is the weekend. For some of you third shifters, you've already started your weekend. Of course, we talked about Sammy Hagar's Top Rock Countdown. Another part of our weekend lineup is Time Warp with Bill St. James. That's on Sundays, 8 to noon. This week's themes will include day and night, sleep and dreams, which seems to go hand in hand, and the year 1979. It's Time Warp, Sunday, starting at 8 a.m. All right, we continue on. I'm going to hip you to what should be or could be the hot drink of the summer. Although I have to be honest with you, I'm not overly impressed.

0: 106.3 The Fox. Good morning. It is 8:18. So if you were a child in, this says 80s and 90s, but I'm going to even say the late 70s, if you grew up and you were a kid and you spent any amount of time at your grandparents' house, there's a pretty good chance you're familiar with Fresca, the old person's beverage. Well, why didn't that work? I'll try this. Well, again, I'll try this.
1: How about a Fresca?
0: Thank you. You may not have had it since you were a kid at your grandparents', but you should know that an alcohol version of Fresca, alcoholic version of Fresca called Fresca Hard, has hit stores. You can get it now in all of your finer alcohol stores. I don't know if they have them at, like, at, you know, grocery stores and stuff like that. Probably do. It's 4.6 ABV, alcohol content, with only 99 calories per can and zero sugar. It's available in several flavors. The classic, which is grapefruit citrus. I'm not a fan of grapefruit. And that's probably why I didn't like Fresca. But I will say this about Fresca. In the right setting, it could be very refreshing. But I'm really not a fan of grapefruit. So, again, these are the flavors of Fresca Hard. The classic grapefruit, pineapple citrus, peach citrus, citrus, and watermelon citrus. Those are the four flavors. They cost about $18 for a 12-pack. Now, this is a malt beverage, which is different than the vodka-based Fresca mix cans that they put out a couple of years ago. I always thought that Fresca kind of, Zima reminded me of Fresca. Remember Zima? I always thought that was kind of a similarity. Zima and Fresca. So maybe this Fresca Hard will remind you of that, the Zimas. So how do they taste? Well, somebody at the website called The Takeout reviewed it and said that it could be the new seltzer of the summer. The seltzers are very popular with the kids. So, yeah, they said this could be the new seltzer this summer. They say that the grapefruit one does taste like the classic Fresca, but they said the best flavor of the four was the peach citrus. I'll tell you what, nothing says middle-aged rebellion like getting buzzed on the same soda your grandma drank while yelling at Wheel of Fortune.
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2: WTOL 11 weather forecast. Sunny today, windy at times, and a high of 88. Showers likely coming in late in the overnight. Maybe a thunderstorm in there as well. 68. Could be a rough night for Theo. He doesn't like the thunderstorms. Saturday, an 80% chance of showers and thunderstorms and a high 87. We talked about this band in the Almanac a couple of minutes ago. Grand Funk Railroad on

603 The Fox. Good morning. It is Guna with you. It is 8:30. Working our way back to news with the Ohio News Network. All right. We're going to be talking sweaty people next.

0: 106.3 The Fox. Good morning. It is Kahuna with you. 8:34, we'll do news one more time with the Ohio News Network. Well, it's getting to be that time of year. We've been talking a lot about summer this morning. Temperatures are starting to heat up around the country. It's doing so here in the 80s for most of this week, except for, you know, the overnight hours, the evening hours. But tonight, I think they're saying like mid-60s or warmer for the overnight. So basically, with the warmer weather getting here, just a reminder, maybe pick up some deodorant along with the beer on your way home this afternoon. A new report just came out, ranked America's 80th biggest cities from most to least sweaty. From most to least sweaty.
1: 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And believe me, you do stink.
0: I love that scene. Basically, I don't know who did this report, but they use climate metrics like heat index, dew point, humidity, along with the hours of sunlight during the day, heat stress, and estimated fluid loss, all things that makes me feel a little uncomfortable talking about. Fluid loss, that's just awkward. And taking in all of that, Florida is apparently really sweaty. Here are the top five sweatiest cities in America, according to this survey. Melbourne, Florida, number five. Number four, Honolulu, Hawaii. Number three, Fort Myers, Florida. Number two, Miami, Florida. And number one, the sweatiest city in America, West Palm Beach, Florida. Yes, Florida well represented. A lot of sweaty Floridians. Seven cities in Florida made the top 10. At this point, it's not sweat anymore. Florida's just slowly turning itself into soup. The least sweaty city, that would be the one I would want to pay attention to, the least sweaty city of the 80 that they considered was Colorado Springs, Colorado, which that seems to make sense. Cooler temperatures, I think, for the most part, but Colorado Springs, the least sweatiest. Denver, same state, was the runner-up, followed by Spokane, Boise, and Albuquerque. So not every hot city was sweaty, apparently. So how did Ohio's cities fare? Well, about the middle of the pack, looks like. Well, actually, if you think about it in the terms of 80s, we're on the lower side of that. Number 45, Cincinnati. So Cincinnati was the sweatiest city in Ohio. Columbus, though, not too far behind, number 49. Dayton, 50. And Cleveland was the 54th sweatiest city in America.
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4: I'm Jay Fox on the Ohio News Network. Acting U.S. Attorney General Todd Blanche, FBI Director Kash Patel, Federal Trade Commission Chairman Andrew Ferguson, Small Business Administration Administrator Kelly Loeffler, and Dr. Oz, who is the administrator for the Centers of Medicare and Medicaid Services, all descended upon Columbus yesterday for a major announcement with state leaders. The group announced a massive joint venture task force to target and stop widespread fraud. This comes after multiple individuals were indicted in schemes totaling tens of millions of dollars, and Governor Mike DeWine suspending funding to dozens of local health care and home health providers. Yesterday at the State House, representatives from Google, Amazon, Meta, and Microsoft testified on behalf of data centers in Ohio. Hearings are being held as local farmers and townspeople are pushing back against the development, citing encroachment on agricultural land, diverted resources, and skewed priorities. Chuck Jones and Michael Dowling, the former First Energy executives, have been re-indicted in connection to the $60 million House Bill 6 bribery and corruption scheme. A retrial is scheduled for September 28th, while defense attorneys attempt an acquittal hearing today. A cold front will bring severe storms to the Buckeye State tomorrow afternoon and evening, prompting alerts statewide. For the Ohio News Network, I'm Jay Fox.
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1: WTOL 11 weather forecast again today. Sunny, windy at times, and a high of 88 tonight. Looks like we've got showers coming in, possibly a thunderstorm. Same thing for Saturday. 80% chance of showers and thunderstorms.

106.3 The Fox. That's Fleetwood Mac. Good morning, Kahuna, with you. It's 8:47 as we continue on. The after work party coming your way later this afternoon and the start to your weekend. Of course, Steve will not be behind the wheel. Steve off. We'll be back next week, I believe. So Mitch is covering. Mitch will be in at 3 after Bill. And, of course, the after work party begins at 4:30. And it's brought to you by the good folks at Cars on Main. All right, a psych up for Sammy Hagar's Top Rock Countdown coming your way tomorrow night. Also coming up, we're going to be talking about a little bit more about donuts. Up next, what do you consider to be dad rock? You may have to adjust that.

0: 106.3 The Fox, good morning. It is Kahuna with you. Welcome in as we continue to go about our business. So, the folks who brought us the healthier living are responsible for a concept that was not originally what we thought about. For example, your local gym. I don't know what happened, but at some point, your local gym became almost like a cult. Not all, but some people take it very seriously. Now, maybe it's because I don't. I'm not known as Mr. Physical Workout Guy. I think I've proved that on a daily basis. However, I know a lot of people do, and it's a very social thing for them. And a lot of people take it very, very serious. All right. So if you are feeling a little pressure when you go to your gym, because people are not there for their physical health, they're here to make a statement. Here's a sign that maybe you need to change your gym. Again, we're looking at the top five signs your local gym is actually become a cult. And of course, our top five list is in fact brought to you by T.R. Williams. T.R. Williams, the right policy at the right price. All right, so here are the top five signs, if you're wondering, top five signs that your gym has become a cult. All right, are you ready? Again, these are the top five signs your gym has become a cult. Here we go. Number five. Well, there it is. The protein powder tastes suspiciously like flavored Kool-Aid. That's not good. Again, these are the top five signs your local gym is actually a cult. Number four, leg day requires a blood oath and a non-disclosure agreement. That's probably a pretty good sign. Number three, the personal trainer refers to the treadmill as the path of ultimate enlightenment. That's a little spooky. Number two, you aren't allowed to leave until you recruit three friends to buy the Brandon yoga pants. And the number one sign that your local gym is actually a cult, the mirror wall doesn't show you your reflection. It just shows you a picture of the founder. May need to move on.
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4: All right, the WTOL 11 weather forecast. Looks like 2 out of 3 good days for our weekend. Today we start things off nice, sunny, windy at times. Could see gusts up to 30 miles per hour and a high of 88. Tomorrow, though, an 80% chance of showers, maybe some thunderstorms and a high of 87. But we return to the nice weather on Sunday, mostly sunny, high of 87. So looks like today and Sunday about the same. We just get through the rain tomorrow and we should be okay. 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

Kahuna with you. We have the ride report. I know some people who are very talented when it comes to keeping their cigarettes and cigars lit, so probably not an issue for everybody. Probably would be for me. Sometimes mowing is an issue for me. 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Here's Judas Priest.

0: 106.3 The Fox, Crane. It is Kahuna with you. I'm going to move some things around so that we can do a long block, about 50 minutes commercial free, if that's okay with you. If you're just joining us, you missed it. Earlier we talked about, today is National Donut Day. We talked about it in the Almanac, and then we also took a look at somebody ranking the best donuts of all time. They went 24 donuts, which was a lot of donuts. And one of the donuts that I was surprised made the top 10, in fact, it almost made it into the top 5, the number 6 favorite donut, according to this, was donut holes. And I'm like, does that even count? I don't consider donut holes donuts. I mean, I know it has the same stuff that a donut would have, but it's not a donut. So I don't think it should be on, certainly not in the top 10. So I had a problem with donut holes on that list. But I'm not the only one, apparently, that has a problem with donuts. Here's comedian Jerry Seinfeld talking about his thoughts when it comes to donut holes.
1: The donut hole. The donut hole. Let's stop right there. What a horrible little snack. If you want a donut, have a donut. Why are you eating the hole? It's such a freaky metaphysical concept to begin with. You can't sell people holes. A hole does not exist. Words have meanings. A hole is the absence of whatever is surrounding it. Okay? If they were really donut holes, the bag would be empty. And the donuts that you got the holes from wouldn't have holes because you took them. Now, if you want, you could take what they're calling donut holes, but they are not. They are donut plugs. You could take the plug and shove it in the hole, which

0: to rock. Yeah, we like the bomb, bomb, bomb, bomb.
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106.3 The Fox, Meatloaf, cruising through a long block of commercial-free rock. Hey, something coming up on Tuesday at the Putnam County District Library, or with the Putnam County District Library. Families are invited to Dino Roar this Tuesday. It will be the Putnam County District Library Fort Jennings location. That'll be at 11 o'clock on Tuesday, and then at 1 at the Ottawa location of the Putnam County District Library. Enjoy dinosaur-themed fun and educational activities. If you need more information, give me a call on the Rock Line. You can also go to their website, mypcdl.org, to find out more about Dino Roar. Here's the Scorpions.

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0: 106.3 The Fox, John Mellencamp, putting the wraps on a long block of commercial free rock, about 50 minutes. And just about wrapping up my morning with you as we get ready to hand things over to Bill. Earlier this morning, we did our question of the day. We've been talking a lot about summer. And so we head into what will be the first, I consider this, you know, June summer type weekend. I know June doesn't happen for another couple of weeks. But so our question of the day, and we talked about the what could be the drink of the summer, that hard Fresca. Or is it Fresca hard? I'm not sure which one. But our question of the day, though, dealing with food. What food or foods scream out to you, it's summer? I mentioned hamburger and hot dogs, classic summer get-together, backyard barbecue type thing. And then I know potato salad is considered like the classic side for picnics and summer get-togethers, but I always went for the coleslaw. That was mine. So you can get interactive, 106.3 The Fox on Facebook. It is the question of the day. It'll be up there all weekend. All right, I mentioned Bill's coming in just a bit. He's got rock from ZZ Top, do one from Loverboy, and we'll get him started off with a classic track from Rush next.
1: Hey, folks. Dan Shaw.

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2: Here is your WTOL 11 forecast. The heat is on for this Friday with highs into the upper 80s. Could see a scattered or pop-up thunderstorm late this evening, but more likely overnight into early Saturday morning, we'll get a round of some downpours and some rumbles of thunder. Another possible round pops up during the afternoon Saturday with heat this weekend. For 106.3 The Fox, I'm WTOL 11 meteorologist Ryan Weekman.
3: All right, that's it. I'm out of here. I am not ready to start my weekend just yet. I will be back tomorrow morning, but then it's weekend time. Bill up next. Let's get him started with a long block of commercial free rock from the album that started it all for Rush. It's Working Man on 106.3 The Fox. Hey, have a great weekend, everybody. We'll talk to you tomorrow if you're up and

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They're bad and nationwide. ZZ Top to get things rolling on this Friday morning. It is Bill Rice. Good morning. Welcome in our midday classic rock get-together all the way till 3 o'clock. 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

106.3 The Fox, Loverboy, and Turn Me Loose on this Friday morning. It is Bill Rice. We are just getting started, settling in for our midday classic rock adventure all the way till 3 o'clock. Terrific classic rock. And that includes 90 minutes of commercial-free rock for the lunchtime. That's the Roadhouse, and it begins about an hour from now. Hope your Friday is starting off okay. Fridays are always great. We are heading into the weekend, and we hope your day is beginning well, and we appreciate you spending part of it with us. Jimi Hendrix for you next on The Fox.

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106.3 The Fox, Boston, more than a feeling on this Friday morning. It is Bill Rice. Yeah, it's more than a feeling. It's more than a Friday. It's the weekend. And it is upon us. And that's always a good thing. We are taking you through the midday. Don't forget the Fox Roadhouse featuring commercial-free rock and a bunch of it starts in the next hour. And please join us tonight, 7 to midnight, our Friday edition of Ultimate Classic Rock. Matt Wardlaw is here. 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

0: 106.3 The Fox, Stevie Nicks, along with Tom Petty. On this Friday morning, this is Bill Weiss, about a half hour away from kicking off our lunchtime roadhouse. Look forward to that. Well, I guess my feeling would be there are three big days of the year for me. Christmas, of course, my birthday, and then you have today, National Donut Day. All right, yeah. Americans all over the place going to be eating a donut today in honor of National Donut Day, a day honoring the popular deep-fried rings of dough. Comes each year on the first Friday in June, and here we are. This celebration, by the way, if you will, dates back to 1938 when it was established by the Salvation Army, honoring the donut girls who served donuts to American soldiers during World War I. Salvation Army will be celebrating by hosting the World Donut Eating Contest in Washington, D.C. This is coming up tomorrow. Current record holder, by the way, James Webb of Sydney, Australia, who ate 64 glazed donuts in 8 minutes. Quite an accomplishment. Let's bring that record back to the good old USA tomorrow. We'll see what happens.
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6: 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I'm Ty Higgins. After being rained out for a few weeks, Ted Logan in Morrow County finally able to get some corn planted in rye that was a bit taller than he was hoping. He's my guest for the latest Cab Cam.
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6: 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For the Ohio AgNet, I'm Ty Higgins reporting. We'll see you down the road.
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13: Here is your WTOL 11 forecast. The heat is on for this Friday with highs into the upper 80s. Could see a scattered or pop-up thunderstorm late this evening, but more likely overnight into early Saturday morning, we'll get a round of some downpours and some rumbles of thunder. Another possible round pops up during the afternoon Saturday with heat this weekend. For 106.3 The Fox, I'm WTOL 11 meteorologist Ryan Weekman.
0: It is Bill Rice on this Friday morning, and here we go. Got another long block of commercial-free rock to send your way. David Bell.

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All the cool kids are doing it. 106.3 The Fox. Gary

106.3 to Fox. Boy, that's good stuff there. Scorpions and Big City Nights. It is Bill Rice. Friday morning. Got the Roadhouse coming up in a few minutes. And tomorrow night at 10, the Sammy Hagar Top Rock Countdown. Sammy's theme, Reds and Rockers. 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

0: 106.3 The Fox, Aldo Nova, and it is a fantasy on this Friday morning. This is Bill Rice. We are making our way through the midday all the way till 3 with the classic rock. And coming up next, 90 minutes of commercial-free rock. Let's do lunch, shall we? The Roadhouse, coming up next on The Fox.
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6: Here is your WTOL 11 forecast. The heat is on for this Friday with highs into the upper 80s. Could see a scattered or pop-up thunderstorm late this evening, but more likely overnight into early Saturday morning, we'll get a round of some downpours and some rumbles of thunder. Another possible round pops up during the afternoon Saturday with heat this weekend. For 106.3 The Fox, I'm WTOL 11 meteorologist Ryan Weekman.
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Jay Giles must have got lost on this Fox Roadhouse Friday edition. This is Bill Weiss. We just keep the classic rock rolling for you with Night Ranger on the Fox.

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Ooh, yeah. Talk dirty to me. A little poison sprinkled in on our Friday edition of The Roadhouse. This is Bill Rice keeping the classic rock rolling. And it's the Eagles, One of These Nights on The Fox.

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106.3 The Fox, AC/DC kicking it on the Roadhouse. Shoot to Thrill. This is Bill Weiss. It's nonstop rock for your lunchtime. You do it each and every weekday here on the Roadhouse. George Harrison and the Beatles now on the Fox.

0: 106.3 The Fox, it's American Woman. Burton Cummings there with Guess Who. Friday afternoon with Bill Rice. More classic rock for you next. But first, today's rock notes. Rush is set to kick off their first tour in 11 years. The 50-something tour also marks their first outing since the 2020 passing of their drummer Neil Peart. Trek begins with a four-day run in Los Angeles starting on Sunday and wraps up with two shows in Vancouver, December 15th and 17th. The band plans on playing their classics at each show, but will also mix up the set for shows in the same city. Warren Haynes takes on a Grateful Dead classic in the latest preview of his upcoming symphonic album called Dreams and Songs. The Government Mule frontman has released a cover of the Dead's Shakedown Street, recorded at his 2019 Dreams and Songs symphonic show in his hometown of Asheville, North Carolina. Meanwhile, details on when Dreams and Songs will be released, well, that information is going to be coming at a later date.
1: Hey, the Red Rocker Sammy Hagar here with another Top Rock Countdown. Yes, are you ready? Reds and Rockers. Yeah.

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1: Here is your WTOL 11 forecast. The heat of this afternoon is eventually going to lead to chances for some showers and thunderstorms overnight, specifically early Saturday morning. Once you get rid of that round of downpours, look for it to turn to a warm afternoon. Highs back into the mid-80s. Could get a few more pop-up showers during the afternoon and evening Saturday. For 106.3 The Fox, I'm WTOL 11 meteorologist Ryan Weekman.
2: It is Bill Rice on this Friday afternoon, and here we go. Another long block of nonstop rock starts right now. It is Fleetwood Mac to get it rolling on The Fox.

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106.3 The Fox. It's Van Halen on this Friday afternoon. You really got me. The old Kinks tune reworked there. This is Bill Rice here till 3 with the classic rock. Mitch is in again today for Steve when we get things closed out at 3 o'clock. Hey, the big kahuna question of the day. This being a Friday, of course, it's up through the weekend for you to take a look at and get interactive. What food screams out to you, hey, it's summer? That's what we want to know. What food screams out to you, it's summer? I'll tell you what it is for me. Sweet corn. Oh, yeah.

106.3 The Fox, those wild-eyed Southern boys, 38 special on this Friday afternoon. This is Bill Rice, rolling on to 3 with a classic rock. Fifth day of June today. It's Hot Air Balloon Day. Today is also National Gingerbread Day. Seems like that ought to be closer to Christmas. Today, we mentioned this earlier, Donut Day, honoring the Salvation Army lassies of World War I, who served donuts to thousands upon thousands of soldiers. A lot of donut shops offering freebies today. It's Ketchup Day. Back in 1812, American scientist James Meese documented the first

0: tomato-based ketchup recipe. And nearly 97% of us have ketchup in our homes. And today, Apple II Day, celebrating this day in 1977, when the Apple II computer was released, the Apple II defined the company for a generation. It listed at $1,298. It cost the equivalent of about three or four iPads today, even though it seemed a total bargain at the time. Those of you who can remember back that far. Those observances happening on this 5th of June.
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4: 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Let's get into that Dark Side of the Moon album, shall we? For Pink Floyd and Time on the Fox.

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106.3 The Fox, Steve Miller Band, Fly Like an Eagle on this Friday afternoon. This is Bill Rice. We are rolling right along toward 3 with the classic rock. And want to send out congratulations once again to Robert from Bucyrus, our latest winner. 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Next winner is going to be drawn on Wednesday, June 17th. 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

0: before he did this?
1: He was an exotic dancer. Like, really exotic. The Big Kahuna. 106.3 The Fox.

106.3 The Fox, Don't Fear the Reaper. Blue Oyster Cult. On this Friday afternoon, this is Bill Rice. So glad you're with us. We got a little over an hour to go before we finish things up at 3. Mitch is in again today for Steve to take you through the rest of the afternoon. It is the fifth day of June. This day in 1968, U.S. Senator Robert F. Kennedy was shot mortally wounded after claiming victory in California's Democratic presidential primary at the Ambassador Hotel

0: in Los Angeles. 1967, on this date, the Six-Day War began as Israel, anticipating a possible attack by its Arab neighbors, launched a series of airfield strikes that destroyed nearly the entire Egyptian Air Force. And on this day in 1981, the Centers for Disease Control and Prevention reported 5 men in Los Angeles were suffering from a rare pneumonia found in patients with weakened immune systems. They were the first recognized cases of what came to be known as AIDS. Those events from this fifth day of June.
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2: Here is your WTOL 11 forecast. The heat of this afternoon is eventually going to lead to chances for some showers and thunderstorms overnight, specifically early Saturday morning. Once you get rid of that round of downpours, look for it to turn to a warm afternoon. Highs back into the mid-80s. Could get a few more pop-up showers during the afternoon and evening Saturday. For 106.3 The Fox, I'm WTOL 11 meteorologist Ryan Weekman.
3: It is Bill Rice, Friday afternoon, and here we go. We got another long block of commercial-free rock. And it begins with Foreigner on The Fox.

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0: 106.3 The Fox, it's the Kinks, that's Destroyer. On this Friday afternoon, this is Bill Rice. Final hour together. Steve is off again today. Mitch will be pinch hitting. Starting at 3 when we wrap things up. Hey, if you're having a birthday today, this 5th of June, happy birthday to you. You are celebrating right along with actor Mark Wahlberg, who is 55 today. Actor, comedian Jeff Garland is 64. Musician Kenny G is 70 today. Singer Brian McKnight, 57. NFL quarterback Sam Darnold is 29. U.S. Track and Field Hall of Famer John Carlos, 81. Author Ken Follett, 77. And finance author Susie Orman, celebrating number 75. So again, happy birthday. If you share this date with those notables, this 5th day of June.
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5: 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Here we go with Led Zeppelin on the Fox.

106.3 The Fox and The Who for you on this Friday afternoon. This is Bill Rice. Heading down the home stretch, top of the hour, Mitch pinch hitting again today for Steve. And Mitch has great classic rock. Also, a little help with the drive home. We call it the After Work Party, presented by Cars on Main in Findlay, featuring 60 minutes of commercial-free rock. 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

0: 106.3 The Fox. It's a cold shot. Stevie Ray Vaughan on this Friday afternoon. This is Bill Weiss, and that is it. Time for me to head on out of here. We got Mitch in for Steve next, and we're going to get him rolling with Boston in just a couple of minutes right here on The Fox.
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2: Here is your WTOL 11 forecast. The heat of this afternoon is eventually going to lead to chances for some showers and thunderstorms overnight, specifically early Saturday morning. Once you get rid of that round of downpours, look for it to turn to a warm afternoon. Highs back into the mid-80s. Could get a few more pop-up showers during the afternoon and evening Saturday. For 106.3 The Fox, I'm WTOL 11 meteorologist Ryan Weekman.
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Mitch Airy, good afternoon. Happy Friday. Yes, I said it. It's Friday. I'll help you get through the rest of your workday here. We've got Steve's Heartburn of the Day coming up, sponsored by T.R. Williams Insurance. That's here in just a few minutes. Right now, we're kicking things off with Santana on The Fox.

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1: Oh, here we go.
2: 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I mean, seriously, meanwhile, I'm just holding a Mountain Dew and aging like milk. I came in for soda, not a hostage negotiation.
3: That's just Heartburn.

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0: Great White, 106.3 The Fox. All right, check this out. A French priest ran down an 18-year-old suspect who is accused of stealing a car before crashing it outside of St. Joseph's Shrine in Detroit. Reverend Canon Jean-Baptiste Commons was in his clerical attire when he saw the guy running from the scene, so he kicked into crime fighter mode, gave chase, and held the guy down until police arrived. Here he is with his story and awesome tagline.
1: Grabbed him, put him down. He was resisting a lot, trying to run away definitely, and I had to unfortunately give him a few punches and hurt my hand a little bit. Nothing major, but making sure that there was no threat, since I didn't know if he had a gun, if he had a weapon. It was definitely suspicious behavior, and as soon as I had the police officers take care of this gentleman, I rushed back to the lady, make sure she needed the anointing of the six, blessing or something. I was there too with the medics. Had to do my prayers as usual and have dinner with the community.
2: 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Just another day.
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0: Just another day in the D. Way to go. Getting taken down by a priest. That's pretty awesome. Let's check your forecast. Also, the Eagles on the way.
3: 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Yes, are you ready? Reds and Rockers. 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
2: Good afternoon. This is Paul Keough. Second round of the Memorial Tournament. Muirfield Village in Dublin, Ohio. Ryan Gerard, the leader. He is at 8 under par after a second round 3 under day. He currently stands one stroke better than JT Poston, who's at minus 7. Wyndham Clark staying close at minus 6. And JJ Spahn is at 5 under par. Second round of the U.S. Women's Open in Pacific Palisades, California. Jennifer Kupchko right now has the lead. She's at 5 under par. One stroke ahead of the rest of the field there. Baseball tonight, Cleveland Guardians begin a series in Arlington, Texas against the Rangers. Parker Messick to pitch for the Guardians. Kumar Rocker for the Rangers. Cleveland Eddards play tonight with a 2-game lead atop the American League Central Division standings. The Cincinnati Reds, following an off day, start a series in St. Louis against the Cardinals tonight. Brady Singer to pitch for the Reds. Kyle Lahey will be on the mound for the Cardinals. Meanwhile, the NBA Finals resume tonight. New York is at San Antonio. The Knicks hold a 1-0 lead over the Spurs after taking the opening game early this week. The NHL Stanley Cup Finals move to Las Vegas for Game 3 tomorrow night, with the Golden Knights and Carolina Hurricanes tied at one win each. The Hurricanes even the series with a home ice overtime victory last night. At the French Open today,

0: Okay, men's second seed Alexander Zverev earned a berth in the championship finals with a win in the semis today over Jacob Mensick. The NFL Chicago Bears today voted to move forward with stadium development plans for Hammond, Indiana, which would seem a major step toward leaving the city of Chicago and the state of Illinois. This is the Ohio News Network.
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1: Here is your WTOL 11 forecast. The heat of this afternoon is eventually going to lead to chances for some showers and thunderstorms overnight, specifically early Saturday morning. Once you get rid of that round of downpours, look for it to turn to a warm afternoon. Highs back into the mid-80s. Could get a few more pop-up showers during the afternoon and evening Saturday. For 106.3 The Fox, I'm WTOL 11 meteorologist Ryan Weekman.
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Mitch Airy, good afternoon. Yeah, and for Steve one more time today. I've had a blast this week. Thanks for hanging out. I appreciate it. It's the Black Crowes right now.

0: Jimi Hendrix, 106.3 The Fox, 106.3thefox.com. All right, video shows multiple adults engaging in a fist fight that broke out at a kindergarten graduation at Ben Franklin School in Harrisburg, Pennsylvania, and a baby was caught in the middle. A baby was taken from the arms of one of the men involved. Here is some of the melee and some of the moms that were present.
1: It's terrible. I can't believe that that's something that would happen. I don't know why you would fight at a kindergarten graduation.
2: Because you're endangering not only my children, but the other children that are in the room as well. We need to grow up.
0: Now, police said the aggressor was charged with disorderly conduct and trespassed from the school. No word on that. Well, what caused the ruckus? But apparently it lasted longer than the Ronda Rousey bout. Too soon. Let's continue through here. Poison's up next.
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1: 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July corn's closing in today down 7 cents at 417.5. September corn's down 5¾ at 427. July soybeans are down 8 cents at 1121.5. August soybeans down 6½ at 1126. July wheat's down 1¾ at 580. September wheat down 2½ at 592¾. And June live cattle are up 90 cents today at 250.07. Thanks for joining us. This is the Ohio Wagnet.

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4: Here is your WTOL 11 forecast. The heat of this afternoon is eventually going to lead to chances for some showers and thunderstorms overnight, specifically early Saturday morning. Let's get rid of that round of downpours. Look for it to turn to a warm afternoon. Highs back into the mid-80s. Could get a few more pop-up showers during the afternoon and evening Saturday. For 106.3 The Fox, I'm WTOL 11 meteorologist Ryan Weekman.
5: How excited are you? 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We're kicking off the Friday edition of the Fox After Work Party, brought to you by Cars on Main in downtown Findlay. 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

David Bowie, Suffragette City, 106.3 The Fox, cruising through the Fox after work party for your Friday. Yeah, let's get you home with an extra long block of rock brought to you by Cars on Main. 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

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Make sure you wake up at the Big Kahuna Monday morning. 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Williams Insurance. All of that and much more with the Big Kahuna weekday mornings right here on The Fox.

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1: Rumors spreading around in that Texas town. About the shack outside the game. You know what I'm talking about. Just let me know if you want to go to that home out on the range. They got a lot of nice girls.

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Don't forget Sunday morning, Time Warp. That's right, 4 hours of great classic rock with Bill St. James and great topics and themes every week. This Sunday will be Day and Night, Sleep and Dreams, in the year 1979. I was 1 year old. Just saying. The Kinks on The Fox.

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0: Bon Jovi, 106.3 The Fox, finishing up the Fox After Work Party. Hopefully you are home. Yeah, the Fox After Work Party brought to you by Cars on Main and downtown Findlay. We'll kick it off again next with Crosby, Stills, and Nash.
1: Good afternoon. This is Paul Keels. Pretty good Friday for Ryan Gerard at the Memorial Tournament in Muirfield Village in Dublin, Ohio. He had a 3-under-par round today to get the second round lead, standing at 8-under-par, one stroke better than JT Poston, two better than Sam Burns. Meanwhile, Wyndham Clark and Tommy Fleetwood trying to stay within reach. They are at 5-under-par. Second round of the U.S. Women's Open out of Pacific Palisades, California. Jennifer Kupcho with a lead. She is at 5-under-par. Baseball tonight, Cincinnati Reds following an off day begin a series in St. Louis against the Cardinals. Brady Singer to pitch for the Reds. Kyle Leahy will be on the mound for the Cardinals. Meanwhile, the Cleveland Guardians, who currently own a 2-game lead atop the AL Central, start a series on the road tonight against the Texas Rangers. Parker Messick to pitch for the Guardians. Kumar Rocker on the mound for the

0: NBA Finals resume tonight. New York at San Antonio. The Knicks hold a 1-0 lead over the Spurs after winning the opening game of the series in Texas. NHL Stanley Cup Finals moved to Las Vegas for Game 3 tomorrow night. Golden Knights and Carolina Hurricanes are tied at 1-1 after the Hurricanes even the series with a come-from-behind overtime win last night. At the French Open today, Megan Benn's second seed Alexander Zverev earned a berth in the championship finals with a win in the semis over Jacob Mensik. Zverev will face 15th-ranked Flavio Caboli, who advanced to the finals today when his opponent Matteo Arnaldi withdrew because of illness. Meanwhile, NASCAR Hall of Famer Ned Jarrett has passed away at age 93. Jarrett was a two-time Cup champion who had 50 career racing victories. This is the Ohio News Network.
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0: 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Mitch Airy, good afternoon. Yeah, in for Steve with you today. Thanks for hanging out. I appreciate it. 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
1: Here is your WTML11 weather forecast. A chance of an isolated shower or storm will be possible late this evening and overnight. Lows will stay quite warm, only dropping back into the upper 60s. Better chance of scattered showers and storms the first half of the day Saturday. That could include a few downpours. Temperatures into the afternoon will reach into the low and mid 80s. A few isolated late day storms with a risk of a couple strong to severe storms. For 106.3 The Fox, I'm WTL11 Chief Meteorologist Chris Vickers.
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Motley Crue, Shout at the Devil, 106.3 The Fox. It's Mitch. Happy Friday. Hopefully you are home enjoying the start of the weekend. Now it's Jackson Brown, 106.3 The Fox.

0: John Mellencamp, 106.3 The Fox. All right, I'm loving today's question of the day from the Big Kahuna. We love it when you answer us on the Fox Facebook page. The question of the day, what food or foods scream out, it's summer? There's one word for me, and that's bratwurst. 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It's summertime. 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Let's continue here with Creedence Clearwater coming up next.
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0: Def Leppard, 106.3 The Fox. 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
1: Here is your WTML 11 weather forecast. A chance of an isolated shower or storm will be possible late this evening and overnight. Lows will stay quite warm, only dropping back into the upper 60s. Better chance of scattered showers and storms the first half of the day Saturday. That could include a few downpours. Temperatures into the afternoon will reach into the low and mid 80s. A few isolated late day storms with a risk of a couple strong to severe storms. 4063 The Fox, I'm WTML 11 Chief Meteorologist Chris Vickers.
2: It's Mitch. I'm out the door. Thanks for hanging out this week. I appreciate it. Steve is back on Monday. I leave you with the Steve Miller Band, 106.3 The Fox.

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0: We're going to hear a whole lot more from Bad Company later tonight as we revisit the group's debut album, which came out in May of 1974. And all these years later, it still sounds amazing. I promise you that. It's Matt Wardlaw, and we have got that Foo Fighters code word for you in the next hour. And I'm really, really excited because we have a conversation with Soundgarden guitarist Kim Thayil to share with you tonight. Kim has a new memoir that we will talk about that is an amazing read. So thanks for being here with us. Let's get into it. It's Ultimate Classic Rock.
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15: Here is your WTML 11 weather forecast. A chance of an isolated shower or storm will be possible late this evening and overnight. Lows will stay quite warm, only dropping back into the upper 60s. Better chance of scattered showers and storms the first half of the day Saturday. That could include a few downpours. Temperatures into the afternoon will reach into the low and mid 80s. A few isolated late day storms with a risk of a couple strong to severe storms. For 106.3 The Fox, I'm WTOL 11 Chief Meteorologist Chris Vickers.
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0: As promised, Kim Thayil of Soundgarden is here with us tonight. He has a new memoir that you folks are absolutely going to love called Screaming Life Into the Super Unknown with Soundgarden and Beyond. Kim, I could not put this thing down. It is such a really, really engaging and free-flowing read.
1: Well, I'm going to have to give a lot of credit to Adam Tepetelin, the co-author, because he, although the stories are mine, the anecdotes are mine, he is the one that gives it pacing. You know, he's a journalist, and he's written a few books. You know, he recently wrote a book about Gary Holt, you know, from Exodus and Slayer, and
0: for
1: Steve
0: sure,
1: Banner, my buddy from Mudhoney. So Adam has a sense of pacing, and that, yeah, it's really readable. It just kind of moves, and I dig that. I think so. That's what I always liked about Kurt Vonnegut Jr. is that, you know, Kurt Vonnegut books just kind of kept rolling.
0: That's Kim Thayil of Soundgarden. We have much more to get into with Kim this evening, so stay with us here at Ultimate Classic Rock.

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0: We are so close to that next Foo Fighters code word. I will hook you up with that as we get into the next hour. 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
3: Here is your WTML 11 weather forecast. A chance of an isolated shower or storm will be possible late this evening and overnight. Lows will stay quite warm, only dropping back into the upper 60s. Better chance of scattered showers and storms the first half of the day Saturday. That could include a few downpours. Temperatures into the afternoon will reach into the low and mid 80s. A few isolated late day storms with a risk of a couple strong to severe storms. For 106.3 The Fox, I'm WTL 11 Chief Meteorologist Chris Vickers.
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0: Boston on Ultimate Classic Rock. And Kim Thayil of Soundgarden is here with us tonight. Kim, reading your new memoir, it's clear that you have a lot of your own formative music memories, whether it's Kiss or whoever it is. Soundgarden was always a band that was so interesting to see what you guys were up to, what you guys were going to do next. And I will never forget, one of the more unforgettable memories for me personally was walking into the record store, and the record store clerk, who I knew, just was delighted to let me know that Soundgarden somehow had a song called Jerry Garcia's Finger. And it seems like it had to be a lot of fun to be in a band that could put things out that would kind of light the fuse and the curiosity of the music fans, hearing the music the way that similarly bands and artists had done with music for you.
1: Yeah, definitely. I think when I was anticipating a new release when I was a teenager, whether it was, you know, Kiss or Aerosmith or Cheap Trick, there's always that little gap in time when you know it's coming out because you read about it in Cream or Circus or Rolling Stone or something. Or the clerk at your local record store tells you, hey, next month we're expecting a new Cheap Trick record. And then you actually see the record and you just stare at that cover and you look at the song titles and then you imagine, you know, which ones are going to be the rockers. Well, this sounds like a fast song. This will be heavy. This, you know, and you can't afford it yet, right? So, because you're a kid, at least that's how I was, but you're stoked that you knew it was coming out. It's out. You've seen the cover, you know, the titles, and you sit there and try to imagine how the songs could sound, what if there's an inner sleeve, if it's a gatefold. So the whole thing, the whole package, I think anticipation was, you know, a large part of the pleasure in looking forward to buying it and throwing it on your turntable. So yeah, that was definitely a thing. And it's funny that you would mention song titles, because so often other, you know, one band member or another would suggest a different song title than what the writer had envisioned. You know, Chris would come up with, Chris's music was right there, and he had these lyrics, and he'd come up, I want to call it this. It's like, huh? And you listen to the song, you listen to the lyrics, and I might suggest, you know, you could call it, you know, this might work. You call it that. It's kind of a little bit more impactful, a little bit more colorful, a little bit more streamlined. And think about it, you know, in the early days, that would happen a lot more often than not. Ben would do the same thing. You know, Ben gave the title for Ty Cobb, and there's not really a reference to Ty Cobb in the lyrics, but I think thematically, hard-headed, f*** you all, you know. We thought it should be, perhaps it should be called Hot Rod Death Toll, you know, since that's a... was one of the two choruses. You know, things like that, you know, like, should it be Far Beyond the Wheel or just Beyond the Wheel? Let's call it just Beyond the Wheel. There's some mystery there. You know, things like that. So that was often the case that someone would suggest that. And it was up to the author really to agree or comply with the rest of the band's advocacy for
0: That's Kim Thayil of Soundgarden. Since you mentioned Cheap Trick, Kim, let's play something from the mighty Cheap Trick. It's Ultimate Classic Rock.

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We'll talk more shortly about that. Good luck.